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2: Hey, great to have your company this Wednesday afternoon. We are back. Both Irene and me are back. And of course, just especially for Irene, I did put on another Ed Sheeran song, Photograph. So yeah, great way to start our afternoon. So Irene, you're back. I'm back. Woohoo!
3: I know. It's wonderful. I've been wondering where the heck you are. I've been getting worried about you, actually. It's been so long.
2: Isn't it nice? You know, sometimes you just need to go for a long holiday. And we only went across the ditch. But I'll tell you what, Irene, something that I had thought of is the way you solve problems back home don't sometimes work when you go to a new country. Like, your knowledge kind of is almost redundant. And I teach a lot about this in my cultural courses, but it was really interesting. So we had a four-wheel drive. So, you know, we went over to Oz and we did four-wheel drives most of the time, probably 70% of the time on gravel roads. Now, gravel roads in Australia are quite different to gravel roads in New Zealand. And we'd read in the brochure, if it rains, stop, wait till the road dries. Yep, fair enough, we got that. Firstly, how do you define rain? If someone said to you, when it rains, stop, if it started drizzling, would that be raining to you?
3: I guess, knowing Australia, what they mean by rain is what we consider a deluge, I think. But anyway, go on, you tell the story. What happened?
2: Yeah, no, well, you see, drizzle's just as bad. So we're going along and we're on one of these gravel roads and it's drizzling away. You know, just the window wipers just intermittent. And, you know, it was a little bit slippery in places, but nothing drastic. And keep going, and then this local fella comes the other way and he stops us and he goes, oh, where are you headed? And we went that way. He goes, no, you're not. He said, you won't get through. And we're like, And so the roads just turn to mush. So a gravel road in Australia is not what a gravel road is here. You could have torrential rain here on a gravel road and still travel along the gravel road and, hey, maybe you get a few potholes. But it just turns to mud, mush, mud. It's incredible. And so you drizzle, whatever it is, you have to stop. Otherwise, you just make an absolute mess of the roads. And they close them. The road we were on was kind of a bit of a back road. And it was funny because both Jeff and this other fella got out of the car, and by the time they'd got back into the car, you know, their boots were caked, absolutely caked with mud. And so he just made sure that we could turn around safely and followed us kind of a bit further back down the road. But they just turn to absolute mush. It's incredible. Oh,
3: so it's just total mud that dries out hard, and they've got gravel on the top, and then it just turns to mud again. Do they have to turn around and put more gravel on that road to make it passable once it's dry?
2: No, it just dries off. And then, I mean, obviously the roads that the grader comes through, I presume, every so often, but those types of roads, no, we've been on plenty of roads where there'd obviously been rain and people had been on them and got stuck, because you just have to find a way around the big pothole that's left, quite simply.
3: So where did you have to go to wait it out?
2: We ended up managing to get back to, I'm just trying to think, we were back to the town that we had left. We were actually looking at the dinosaur stampede. So Australia's got a bit of a dinosaur history, which was really interesting. And so we'd gone to see the dinosaurs on all the footprints and the, relics. They're not relics. Oh, you know, when things leave. Anyway, where all the footprints were. And, you know, so we went back to, and then had to, the next day, wherever, I can't remember where we were going, but we used the Tarsiel Road to get further again. But we did have to wait 1.5 days at some place because it was raining and they had closed the road. And you get massive, massive fines if you go on the road when it's closed.
3: Well, I can understand that, because it would mean that the locals who rely on that road wouldn't be able to get through if you've dug it up and made a pit out of it and made it impassable. My goodness. Well, I hope the weather forecasting was good enough for you to be able to plan your trip and not have to turn back too many times.
2: Well, you see,

is the thing. I think if the one piece of advice I would give to anybody actually that went is to be a Starlink customer, because there is no reception. There's no reception out there. I mean, well, you get very, very little.

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Mea ko tahi tātou. 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
2: 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The food, and also how cosmopolitan it is.
0: And it has great coffee.
3: I love Auckland about the weather and the people. I think the capital is in Wellington, but the heart of New Zealand is in Auckland. Everything is happening here in Auckland.
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0: And welcome to the Black House, Wellington Access Radio 106.1 FM. It is a cold, dreary Saturday afternoon, and you're in the studio today with Eddie and my guest today, Eden Brown. How are you doing?
1: Hello. I'm good. Thanks for having me.
0: So it's good. I'm always really excited when I get other Jamaicans on the show. So like,
1: it's a rare occurrence to come across one in New Zealand.
0: It's funny. I feel like it's always like the most, and it's always the most random sort of thing. I was like, oh, where are you about to be from? I met another guy who's from like the same like parish my grandparents are from, sort of thing.
1: Goodness.
0: I was just like, and I kind of, just ran. It was very random. Like, he was at Newtown Festival.
1: Yeah.
0: And he was like with one of Joseph Pod's kind of like crew or whatever.
1: Yeah.
0: And I started having a chat to him, and then he must have been having a chat with Leah. And then Leah's like, oh, yeah, Eddie's Jamaican. And I had a chat with him, and he was like, I was like, yo, where's he from? He's like, yo, my family's from St. Anne's. And I was like, true, my family's from St. Anne's.
1: Oh,
0: like,
1: my gosh, that's so random. Oh, my gosh. Yeah. I remember hearing when I was working at a supermarket, I just like heard some people speaking in a Jamaican accent. And I was like, this is the first time I've heard this in New Zealand. I was like, oh, hi guys. They're looking at me like, what?
0: It is such a weird one because I feel like when I get it less here because I kind of can pick it now. But like when I was in Dunedin, like you'd obviously get the cruise ships coming in.
1: Mm.
0: And there was that sort of thing. I'd been like, well, I know pretty much all the black people who live in Dunedin at this point, especially around from like the age of probably like 18 through to about 30.
1: Yeah.
0: You're on a true cruise ship. And then it was really funny because then I spotted someone, and there was like probably a guy my height, and then I was like, went up and had a chat to him, and I was like, are you here on a cruise ship? I was like, no, I've just moved here. And it was, have you met Davian?
1: No, I haven't.
0: No, he's incredible. He's from the States.
1: Oh,
0: but
1: my
0: like,
1: goodness.
0: But I was like, he's just moved here. And I was like,
1: you're like, what are you doing here?
0: Oh my
1: here?
0: God, like, stylish black person in Dunedin.
1: Yes.
0: Like, staying here now.
1: I know. The world is changing. Come on now.
0: But I feel like now, like, in Wellington, I can kind of pick, I'm just like, again, that sense of thing. I like roughly know who most people, who like, I can have a recognition of like, if I don't know exactly who you are, I've probably seen you around.
1: Exactly. I'm like, I've seen your face before.
0: He's like, okay, yep, cruise ship.
1: Yeah. Yeah. It's like, why haven't I haven't seen your face in the past few months. You must be on, you must be from a cruise ship.
0: I think that's interesting. I'm always really curious when you, if you're on a cruise like that, like, is it weird for people like that who come on, from black people who come on cruises? Because then it's just like, you come to New Zealand and then all the other black people are like, there's more of us.
1: Oh,
0: like,
1: no, they must be thinking, are they okay over here?
0: It's kind of weird kind of experience.
1: Why are you so excited to see me? I just stepped off the ship.
0: But no, it's interesting. Like, I feel like I've gone to a couple of like Jamaican community events, and I think they're trying to kind of do pull together more of a kind of Caribbean community. But it's really funny. I went to one a couple of weeks ago, and it was primarily Jamaicans, but it was all British Jamaicans, which was great.
1: Yeah,
0: so it was, and they're all from the Midlands, so they're all from like Birmingham and that sort of thing.
1: Yeah, that's my dad's vibe. I saw that. I really wanted to go, but I was away. So I was like,
0: they're trying to do more events. I think they're probably lining up one for August.
1: Awesome. Oh, that's exciting.
0: And I think like for me, like my long-term goal for stuff is I want to try and pull together.
1: Yeah.
0: Because I feel like, even that, just kind of that kind of catch meeting was just like, or that kind of drinks night was just really cool, just in terms of like connecting with people and being like, okay, cool. Like, we've got builders, we've got caterers and all that.
1: And
0: it's like, cool, what can we pull together to then be like, what's a kind of more consistent kind of like Caribbean celebrations or like events, sort of thing? Because like my dream would be like, for like Newtown Festival in Cuba Duba, like pulling together like a proper like Caribbean like
1: that
0: mass.
1: That would be awesome. That would
0: float.
1: pop off.
0: The
1: people
0: go so
1: would
0: hard,
1: love
0: like.
1: It. Yeah.
0: But I feel like that would be my ideal. And I feel like as proud as I am as a Jamaican, like I feel like the music that's captured me from the Caribbean has been soca music. Like I've just it's probably my, like I love dancehall, I love reggae. But I feel like soca music, there's just something like, something about the energy of it that just kind of picks me up, just carries me away.
1: You might have to give me some recommendations because I don't listen to it a whole lot. I'm a dancehall girly.
0: True. I find dancehall is a really interesting one because I feel like I'm kind of stuck where like there's a lot of, obviously there's like that the classic kind of like dancehall from like the 90s to like the mid 2000s sort of thing. And then there's like just like the best rhythms and the best kind of like, and that's the most, and like the song.

0: that everybody knows. And then obviously then I find it really difficult, like, especially as a DJ, trying to work out, like, what dance hall out of the newest sort of dance hall for the last, like, 10 years kind of works properly in sets?
1: Yeah.
0: Like, what's your kind of, like, what are your kind of, like, dance hall go-tos?
1: I love Vibes Cartel.
0: it's great.
1: I love Vibes Cartel.
0: It's like we stand a problematic.
1: I know. Well, like, him. I don't know how much I love him. His music, I love. Mm. His older stuff.
0: It was really funny. So when I went to Jamaica, I was there when they announced that he was being released from prison.
1: Oh, my goodness.
0: It was the crazy. It was like, everyone was like. And that is really funny because, like, my uncle's place. And my uncle's like, I feel like Jamaicans are very, like, punitive when it comes to, like, prison and justice sort of thing. So he was just like, we killed someone, so you should be shot sort of thing.
1: And I
0: was like,
1: And me and
0: my little cousin were like, yo, no, you just don't understand. Like,
1: no, my brother's like, yo, they don't know for sure if they can. And I'm like, I don't know how I feel about this. He's like, they don't know, like, he didn't do it. And I'm like, I don't know.
0: And it's that weird sort of balance of, like, and I think that's the sort of thing that gets it. There's always that kind of air of conspiracy with a lot of Jamaican.
1: Yeah.
0: With, especially when you get this, because musicians seem to be like kind of the big kind of almost cultural shifters. Like, so for example, like with Bob Marley, like you can look at the attempted assassination of Bob Marley during like the, I think it was in the 78, 79 sort of thing. And the attempted assassination of Bob Marley was so clearly, like, it was pretty likely that it was the Jamaican Labour Party, a gang funded by the Jamaican Labour Party, which is like the right-wing Jamaican political party, with support from the CIA.
1: Yeah.
0: And with Vibes Cartel, it's that same sort of thing. There's like...
1: conspiracy, they out to get him.
0: Especially because older Vibes Cartel, like, probably more so than he kind of then later became, was like probably a lot more politically active and a lot more politically conscious and a lot more politically aware. And I feel like there's that sort of thing where, like, because he was just so universally loved, there's that kind of thing of, like, we do need to kind of tear someone.
1: Yeah.
0: And also, like, I remember talking to, like, my auntie about it, and she was like, well, he killed someone, he should be in prison. I'm just like, well, if your justice system fucked up, essentially, and there was some messing around with juries, then, like, unfortunately, like, that's how justice systems have to work. It's like, if there's a flaw and that something has been done improperly, it's like the OJ Simpson thing. It's like, I think OJ did that. OJ clearly did that shit. But it's that sort of thing of, like, well, the justice system didn't do its due diligence, messed around with the trial. And therefore, like, he kind of had to be let go.
1: Exactly.
0: And
1: I fucked it up, bro.
0: And that's that sort of thing, like, I find with Vibes Cartel. It's like, oh, yeah, I'm in that same boat. Like, I'm not sure.
1: I know.
0: But I'm also like, well, he did, like, what, 10 years in prison sort of thing?
1: Yeah. I mean, he did time, and now they freed him. And now he's making music and doing concerts. Oh, my gosh.
0: It was crazy. Like, one of my friends went to Afro Nation in Portugal last year, and they were kind of like... They weren't kind of announcing who the last, what was it, 2 years? It would have been 2 years ago, actually. Mm-hmm. And they wouldn't announce who the kind of third headliner was. And I was just like, and it was kind of, within 6 months after he was released, I'm just like, it could be Cartel. Like, it ended up being Chris Brown. But I'm just like,
1: well, that's another, yeah.
0: Yeah, that's another story. But I was like, it could be Vibes Cartel, and I'm like, I really hope it, like, because my friend was like, oh, yo, you should come, and I'm just like, well, it'd be really expensive to, like, now to get tickets and get flights and what's
1: and
0: go to Portugal.
1: Like, if he's
0: if they announce it's Vibes Cartel, like, you might be able to come, like, I would probably...
1: You might catch me over there.
0: But it's only, like, I feel like, when you listen to Cartel... Do you notice a difference in his music when, like, from before he went to jail and, like, while he was in jail?
1: I only really listen to the stuff before he was in jail.
0: True.
1: I'm like, I love, like, the old school dance hall stuff. So I'm not too clued up on
0: I heard someone describe it like when before jail, like, you can hear every syllable. It's like, man, I care where you're bud from, and it ends where you're drunk from. And then after jail, it's like, you can tell he's, like, recording in his cell.
1: Yeah.
0: He's trying to make sure the kind of warden, like, the kind of guards aren't noticing.
1: Oh,
0: like,
1: my goodness. He was hustling, though. He was, like, the fact he was still making music in jail, like, he didn't stop.
0: I love just, like,

0: the longer it went on, they lost the deniability of being like, oh, he just recorded so much music before.
1: Yeah. Like, no, he's doing
0: like,
1: this.
0: It's like, oh, he went in 2012 and he is talking about, like, in, like, 2018, a song about being on Tinder.
1: Yeah.
0: So this man is making music.
1: This is new music. This is fresh music, bro, from the cell. Fresh from the cell.
0: Yeah, so Vybz Kartel. Who else? Vybz Kartel.
1: I love Buju Banton. Mm-hmm. He's the GOAT. Not dancehall, but I love Hugh Mandel.
0: Hugh Mandel, yo.
1: His album, what is it? Africa Must Be Free by 1983. I think that's the year he has on it.
0: I'm going to add that to my listen list.
1: He's really awesome, but he got killed real young, and so many of these Jamaican artists like it's like they start making music at like 13 and then they're like dead by like 20 or something. It's depressing.
0: It's really weird seeing how young some of those guys are as well. Like I remember seeing I think it was like the Source Awards from like, or like one of the hip hop awards shows from like, yeah, like the late 90s.
1: Uh-huh.
0: And there's Busta Rhymes and Buju Banton.
1: And
0: Buju Banton is just so young.
1: Yeah. Like it's crazy.
0: It's so weird to me.
1: I feel like, I don't know, I think he's like come out with some new music recently. And like,
0: yeah.
1: I keep seeing him. Oh, was it a Colors show
0: he did?
1: Like, I think maybe he did a Tiny Desk as well.
0: Did you have Tiny Desk?
1: I'm not sure, but I feel like he's been like in the media more now. Like he's like on his comeback, and I'm like, wait, I love this.
0: Yeah, he went to prison for a long time as well.
1: Yeah. Like, wait, what did he do?
0: I think he might have been coke trafficking in the States.
1: Okay.
0: So like, he went to prison, but it was like
1: okay.
0: Which is like, but also I feel like it's that kind of one of like, it's always that weird space, and I find it really interesting, especially like with him where it was like. And I kind of think that's probably actually the thing that I think old school dancehall artists do probably, I think would almost definitely do better than current dancehall artists, mm-hmm. is like hit the balance between like, yeah, they can do raunchy, they can do slackness.
1: Yeah, yeah, yeah.
0: But I also like Buju Banton, like is a really good example of like, yeah, but can also just do something like real nice and uplifting and positive sort of thing.
1: Exactly.
0: And I find like that's the kind of like, in a way that I don't really see too many current dancehall artists kind of hitting that sort of saying like, yeah, like it's all slackness and it's, I don't want to say it was, man, I felt old now, but it's all slackness, it's all like, it's all gun talk, but I'm just like, nah, like I think that's kind of like what I like about Buju Banton.
1: It's
0: like,
1: nice to see them actually just being like people.
0: Mm.
1: Like it's like, okay, yeah, like you're cool, you're bad, but you're good. You're just the guy.
0: Yeah, and I feel interesting, like, weirdly, because I know, like, when Skilly Bang blew up, like, everyone was like, he was going to be, like, and I remember Crocodile Teeth was
1: a crazy, bro.
0: But, like, I think the artist who actually probably has slightly, not like, still watching, but I feel like kind of is living up to that, kind of, to the potential that in the same vein as a lot of some of those older artists. I think Haitian.
1: Yeah.
0: Like, I just think in terms of...
1: Off.
0: But also, I think in terms of like the, I can't remember the tune he did for On the Hill in Gully Rhythm, but mm-hmm. that was like, oh, like this just feels like it's like, yo, you've managed to do a tune that like, mm-hmm. and the music video of that's really funny because it's a Nine Night, so it's like, so it's like a guy being interviewed like being like ah, and it's just him like trying not to cry, like because his pet goat's been killed, and they're holding a Nine Night for his pet goat, but then like. It was
1: one of
0: those...
1: Carry goat with him, bro.
0: Yeah. I find that's always fun. I feel like that's always a fun one of like when it comes to like my fiance is always like, oh, like I'm gonna make I'm making a chicken curry tonight. It's like, well, if I'm gonna make something, it's gonna be curry chicken.
1: Yeah, like, exactly. I was like trying to explain to my friend, like they're like, what's the difference between goat curry and curry goat? And I was like, in my mind, goat curry is like Indian. Like an Indian dish, right? And then curry goats, like, do it. I don't know.
0: Well, also the plantain.
1: Yes.
0: I love that's my favorite one.
1: People be getting hit up about it.
0: It's one of the ones where, like, all love to Simon and Alessia from Free Little Birds.

0: But one of the things I kind of was like, I feel like what Wellington needs and what I think culturally I need for myself is I need like a Jamaican restaurant, like in the classic, like,
1: yeah,
0: if there's like half the menus not available, we're not.
1: Yeah.
0: He's like, yo, can I get some curry chicken? It don't finish.
1: Why you want?
0: I feel like
1: peak customer service, bro.
0: I'm just like, yeah, there's like, I want a place like that that just has like, because I just think
1: when you know the food's gonna be good,
0: and it's like, I just think that's something you kind of need. Like, it's like, here's like a, like, here's a cultural experience.
1: Yeah.
0: Like, this is a great Jamaican cultural experience.
1: Yeah, exactly.
0: But no, like, I feel like it's one of those ones of like, I really want to go back. Well, as you know, the other one is like, so I was staying with my uncle, mm-hmm. and like when the hurricane, the cyclone went through, mm-hmm. like the WhatsApp messages I was getting from him, he was like, and it was just tapping into like Jamaican uncle WhatsApp messages.
1: Yeah, yeah, yeah,
0: just
1: yeah,
0: the most
1: yeah.
0: Unhinged.
1: Yeah, it's like, what is going on? I remember seeing like on the news, it's like, there's a hurricane going through Jamaica. You know, the people on the news are like, really, like, this is bad. This is, you know, it's real bad. And then I go on Instagram and I see a video of this dude standing on a hill. There's like a freaking like tsunami basically heading towards this man. He's just standing on the hill filming and going, bomba clots! Like, get off the hill, go home. He's just having the time of his life. I'm so, like, go home.
0: It's like, I can't see that. I could, like, my uncle turned off, like, deleted all his WhatsApp messages. So I'm like, I can't go back and listen to it. But, like, he was like, I was like, yo, the big lady, should I reach as of yet? But we lost some banana and some pear tree.
1: No.
0: But and the power gone out. But. But we're highly blessed.
1: Yeah. Okay,
0: Well, like my favorite one. Did you ever see the one where there's a Jamaican dude, he's gone to Egypt and he's eating a pigeon?
1: No.
0: I've seen it to you after the show, but it's incredible because he's like, and his like uncle's like just disgusted at the idea that like, he's eating a pigeon. He's like, you can't foul bird.
1: Just unserious, bro. Unserious.
0: And then this guy goes like, well, uncle, like, you a wannabe, you a fake bull, you a bullhead rasta. I see you eat pork all the time.
1: Bullhead rasta.
0: And then Mr. Beck is like, the register was like, that was a low done dot. Yeah, said, you pass your place.
1: Oh, I love it.
0: I enjoy how unserious.
1: I know. I've been obsessed with Jamaican Spider-Man. I don't know if you've seen him, but he just dresses up in like a Spider-Man suit with the Jamaican flag on it. And he's like, I don't know, he's cool. I don't know if he's saving anyone, but he just does flips around the town. And I love it.
0: Yeah, I find that like, it was really interesting like when I went, because like I think like obviously Jamaica has its problems and it is, mm-hmm. there are aspects of it that, you know, aren't the safest. Mm-hmm. But it's like, I found it really interesting because, like, we stayed with my uncle for, like, the first, and we were there for, like, 4 weeks, mm-hmm. the first 3 weeks of the trip, and then we kind of, like, did, like, kind of, we went to, like, okay, we'll go to a resort for the last week sort mm-hmm. of thing. And it was just, like, the looks on people's faces when we were like, oh, yeah, we've been here 3 weeks, we're just staying out on the island.
1: Yeah.
0: And it was just, like, how terrified.
1: Yeah.
0: And it was, like, and obviously in the resort they've got, like, stores, but it's, like, marked up to fuck.
1: Yeah.
0: And there was a grocery store across the road that was literally just like, there was like a little mall complex, mm-hmm. like a little kind of shopping center.
1: People too scared to go there.
0: And it was just like, yeah, we just like walked out the front gate, went across the road, and it was like mopped up compared to the rest of the island. But like, it was like, cool, we want like Ray and Nephew, or like we want plantainships, all that sort of stuff.
1: Yeah.
0: We could just go out, and people just looked at us like we were insane that we'd left the resort. And I find like, and that's been.
1: That's sad.
0: And that's been kind of the sad thing I think has kind of cropped up with Jamaica is that, like, I think the kind of stat is, like, I think 99 or 95% of Jamaica's beaches are now privately owned and, like, not accessible, like, they're not publicly accessible. And it's one of those ones of, like, even, like, my auntie was, like, when we were going around Montego Bay,
1: mm-hmm.
0: and she was, like, yeah, like, well, this beach we used to be able to, like, when, because her and my dad kind of got sent back to Jamaica
1: mm-hmm.
0: for a few years, I want to say. And then they were like, yeah, this beach, like, used to be, we used to be able to come.

0: 5 minute hang out here and just chill out here on the beach, and you know, it's all locked off and it's all privately owned.
1: Damn, that's sad for the locals, bro. It's like,
0: oh shit, yeah,
1: like that's your land, that's your country, you like can't even, that's your beach, you can't. Yeah.
0: And I think it's that kind of thing of like, yeah, it's that weird sort of space of like, as much as it, yeah, and I think it's that, but also I think part of it is also it's like the beach is unlocked away, but also then it's like, it's that kind of bubble, like, that we kind of get, like, whereas New Zealand, like, I don't know, like, you could probably make some of the similar commentaries about parts of the, so like, Rarotonga and like parts of those kind of resort kind of
1: all
0: islands.
1: The resorts,
0: Even in kind of Rarotonga, like, I feel like, they were like, always encouraging you. I was like, yo, take the bus and go to the Sunday market. Let's go or Saturday markets. Like, take the bus and there was always that sort of like, leave the resort, go to other places. And I think that is, and it felt like a very, I think that maybe is like a more American style, like, I want to go to a place and I just want to kind of like sit
1: in the resort, little bubble, get looked after, not have to worry about anything.
0: Or like Chris Roxon was like, yeah, like you'd be like, you know that bus ride you take from like from the airport to your hotel, and like and you're seeing like babies selling crack, Shabba Ranks stabbing a dog, Shabba. And then you get to, you know, then you get to the resort and you get a pina colada in your hand and you just kind of forget the worst poverty you've ever seen.
1: Yeah, exactly.
0: And I feel like, and he's like, Jamaica's nice.
1: You know what? I kind of like it here.
0: But like, I feel like, I'd like long term to kind of go back.
1: Yeah.
0: But also like one of the things we go driving around was just like how much it was like very clearly usually British Jamaicans or American Jamaicans who had inherited land or bought some land, and then just because the cost of materials was so high, it was like you had like half a house.
1: I've never been before, but I really want to go and visit, but I don't know. I think I would.
0: So you said your dad's British Jamaican?
1: Yeah. So he was born in the UK.
0: Yeah.
1: But his parents are Jamaican. So,
0: do you know from whereabouts?
1: I don't know. I don't think he knows. Nobody knows. It's all a mystery.
0: I find, and it's weird. It's really interesting, like, because I've been looking at, like, my, like, because I feel like they've got, like, they've been trying to get more, like, Jamaican and people of Jamaican descent to go back.
1: Mm-hmm.
0: And it's one of those really weird ones where, like my auntie tried doing it, and, like, she can't find, like, documents for her appearance, and it's that sort of thing, it's that sort of stuff where I think it's like it's an interesting immigrant experience, just that kind of, and like my granddad, like when he left Jamaica, never went back, like it was just like
1: my grandma was like she went over there, she went over to the UK with her babies. I think she tried to move back to Jamaica with them, but she just like she couldn't deal with it. I think the poverty was just, it was just too much, it was too hard to live there.
0: Yeah.
1: So she moved back to the UK.
0: And I think, like, also, like, or even just, like, the weird, like, the kind of classic one is just, like, the family, the family arguments over, like, inheritances and that sort of stuff.
1: Yeah.
0: Like,
1: There's always something, bro. There's always something.
0: Right, so I think we might just take a quick music break in tune with what we've been talking about. We'll jump on with This Is Driver A from Buju Banton.
1: Ooh.
2: I'd like to introduce you to our next song of mine. This one is called Driver from a 2000.

0: trip. 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
1: Hell yo.
0: I was saying just like occasionally when we're talking about like Jamaican sound system kind of culture, and one of the best kind of parts of sound system culture like in Jamaica was obviously like just you'd pull up and either there'd be a sound system that was just bass kind bass or just like the sound systems embedded in people's cars.
1: Yeah, it shakes you, bro, and it feels nice. You can feel it inside. You can feel the bass inside.
0: And it was crazy because then, like, okay, I was saying, so occasionally, like, I'll get like some. I'm at kind of intersection, and then just like my apartment's right by an intersection. So mm-hmm. then you'll get someone with like big like bass subwoofer.
1: Yeah,
0: and then one of the weirdest kind of ones, and it was one of those times where I'm just like. I can't imagine it would be Jamaican, so I just don't think there's enough of us.
1: Yeah.
0: It was like 6 a.m. on like a Saturday morning. And then I hear T.O.K. Chi Chi Man. And I was sitting there being like,
1: Oh my goodness.
0: Because like, I'm sitting there being like, someone, there's either Jamaicans who know exactly what that song is.
1: Yeah.
0: Or it's like more likely non-Jamaicans who probably have no clue what that song is.
1: Oh my goodness. T.O.K.
0: But going from other artists to your artistry, I feel like over the years I've been in Wellington, I feel like you've been involved with so many different like little music projects over what's your kind of like musical journey kind of been?
1: Well I started singing real young. Like I started getting singing lessons when I was like, I don't know, 8. I really love it, and I just all sorts of genres, all sorts of music. My parents played a lot of music growing up, all sorts of, my mum listened to a lot of like Lauryn Hill and Sade, which I mean, is kind of random for a Dutch woman like in her 40s, but you know, she had it going on. And then I started learning bass. In high school. I think moving to Wellington really, I started playing a lot more, I started singing a lot more.
0: Yeah.
1: I realized how much I actually love performing, especially in a band.
0: Yeah.
1: A few bands I've been in, like it's always with like, not even necessarily people I've known before, but it was a great way to get to know people.
0: Yeah.
1: And I don't know, it's kind of when I moved down, I was in a band called Crumbly Jack, and we were all still in high school when that started. That was good fun. That we met at like a jazz workshop thing at Vic for high school students. And then now I'm in a band called Yorna, and a few of us have been to jazz school. I went to jazz school at Vic for like a couple months, and I dropped out.
0: You're like-

0: I was like, yeah, this isn't it. I don't know, jazz school. Yeah.
1: It's like I did a music production paper.
0: Yeah.
1: My first semester of first year.
0: Yeah.
1: And I think I was expecting them to like literally step me through how to use some of these programs and softwares, and they did not. Yeah.

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1: Kiorana, eti itinamata kuki arani. 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

Big Tom there on the four roads to Glenamedy. And welcome along. If you just tuned in, you're listening to Ireland Calling, which is brought to you with the great support of the Hugh Green Group. Just a quick recap on my trip. As I mentioned at the start of the program, I spent some time in Singapore visiting my son Fergus. Very hot and warm there, very clean city. Then went on to London for a few days to spend time with my daughter Sinead and some friends. And very hot there as well. In fact, you know, England and most of Ireland has been hit by severe droughts over the last few weeks. And then after a few days in London, I took a train up to Edinburgh to visit my other son, Patrick. I spent 5 days around Scotland, a beautiful country. I'd only been there briefly for a rugby match in 87 before I left. And Edinburgh is abuzz with activities throughout August. You have the French Festival and you have the military tattoo, which we had here in Auckland in February. But good to see Danny O'Brien. Danny's from Dublin. He's a comedian and he'll be in New Zealand performing next year. We'll have a chat with him on the program here, you know, before he comes down here. But he's in Auckland on St. Patrick's Day next year. But yes, Edinburgh, unbelievable city. And then we travelled across, Patrick and I, from Stranraer to Belfast and down through Northern Ireland and down to Galway via Roscommon, and had a lovely evening with Kevin McGarry and his wife Claire, a daughter Katrina. Many of you remember Kevin had a very bad accident here working on a farm back in 2007, and the Irish community and many more in New Zealand rallied around to support him and his family during his time. Long stint in hospital in the burns unit in Middlemore. So Kevin went back to Ireland, completed his ag science degree and bought a farm, farming, and married Claire and a beautiful daughter, Katrina. So it was great to see Kevin, and he sends his best wishes to all of the people here that supported him during his time in New Zealand, which is almost 20 years ago, August 2007, he had his accident. So that's some of the things that I did. We'll tell you more about some of the other things I did later on in the program tonight, but we continue with music, and this time we've got The Parting Glass from Liam Clancy.

The wonderful voice of Liam Clancy, the other song we play from Liam from time to time is his wonderful version of waltzing Matilda. And of course, Liam and Tommy Makem, a big part of the Irish music scene in the early 60s and into the 70s. And you're listening to Ireland Calling, brought to you with the wonderful support of the Hugh Green Group. Just we'll run through some of the items making the news in Ireland. As I mentioned, Ireland took over the presidency of the European Union for 6 months at the beginning of July. So this week in Druids Glen in Wicklow, they have a huge meeting of all the foreign ministers of all the European countries. So I see they've called on support from the British Defence Forces with the use of a warship to be close by, because obviously earlier in the year when President Zelensky arrived in Ireland, Dublin, for a visit after Ireland took over the presidency, there was a drone acting suspiciously in the region of Dublin airport. So, of course, then later in the year, Ireland will be hosting all the prime ministers of all the 27, I think, European countries. They have another man coming in a few weeks' time. Some people, well, he'd be welcome down around Doom Beg, but not sure he'd get the same Cade Mila Fáilte everywhere else. But it was confirmed that President Trump will visit Doom Beg, the golf course he owns down in County Clare, the week after next, to watch his golfing friends, Rory McIlroy and Bryson DeChambeau and others, play in the Irish Open golf tournament. And it'll be a logistics nightmare for the Irish government. All police leave has been cancelled. And, you know, it's rumoured that the cost of security for his 2 days or 3 days in Ireland, he wants to go up to turn the sod on a new US embassy that's going to be built on the site of the old Jury's Hotel across the road from where the current embassy is next week as well. So he'd probably be helicoptered from his golf course up to Dublin. Whether or not he'll pay a courtesy call to President Connolly, that hasn't been confirmed yet. But I'm sure, you know, the government will be hoping that his visit passes off without any incident. You know, he's in the news every day. We saw last week he changed the name of a lake, Lake Ontario, to Lake America. Who knows what he might do if he comes to Ireland. Anyway, we'll give you another bit of music here. And it is lovely weather. Come back here. The weather in Ireland was fantastic. I have to say, only 1.5 day of rain when I was there. And unfortunately, it bucketed down at the weekend for the big electric picnic festival in Stradbally in County Laois. But the sun is shining here this morning as I'm, broadcasting. And we take this song from U2 called Beautiful Day.

You too, and beautiful day. And yes, it is a beautiful day here in Auckland. We've just moved into spring in New Zealand, although it's not very good spring weather at the moment in many parts of the country. But just on the weather in Ireland, weather was fantastic. I didn't travel to Dublin apart from flying out there last week. Spent most of the time in the west of Ireland, and great to see all the celebrations that's still taking place in County Mayo. Every town and village you went through, it was unbelievable, the flags and the banners and the bunting. And great news, Kobe McDonald, who left to join up with his Australian Rules Club in St Kilda in Melbourne, their season is finished. So he's obviously back home, and he'll be playing with his club team, Crossmolina, in the championship, and no doubt continuing the celebrations, which were at Electric Picnic last week. The Saw Doctors invited the Mayo team onto the stage in Dublin. And certainly wonderful celebrations continuing in Mayo, and indeed all over other parts of Ireland as well. I think everybody was so happy to see Mayo win the All-Ireland football final after a 75-year gap. And it was great to travel through the county. Had a nice game of golf down in Inishgrown with Seamus Higgins, and had a lovely meal with his wife Alice and Seamus afterwards. Of course, Seamus visits New Zealand to visit his son Paddy and family here, and look forward to seeing him back here again. What else was happening? Yeah, the weather, in fact, the west of Ireland normally is wetter than the rest of the country, so that has helped, because grass growth hasn't been badly affected as it has on the east coast. But there's many farmers on the east coast of Ireland that are feeding hay and silage for the last 6 weeks. In fact, that last belt of rain they had on the east coast was about the 12th of

June. Hopefully the rain that hit last weekend will come as some relief, but it may be too late. And as I mentioned, electric picnic at 80,000 people in Stradbally, and not far away from there will be another big crowd, upwards of probably 300,000 visiting the National Plowing Championships, which gets underway in 10 days' time down there in Tullamore, one of the big events. All right, I'm going to play another song. It's good to catch up with my good friend Tom Gilmer. Tom from Toome, O'Dane, outside Toome, and a music critic, writer with the Toome Herald for many years, and done a lovely piece this week on his connection with Dolly Parton, who passed away last week. But Tom gave me a CD recorded by Sarah Hessian. Sarah is from Galway, and she sings a lot at funerals. And she heard this particular poem read out at a funeral back in May, and she decided she'd record it. And it's called My Last Goodbye. And it went to number 4 on the charts here in New Zealand a few weeks ago. And the latest news is that it's got over 15 million hits online. So congratulations to Sarah and this wonderful song called My Last Goodbye. And I suppose we dedicate this to anyone, people that we know that have said goodbye to loved ones over the last year.

0: They're a Hessian there, and my last goodbye song that's trending globally, and then maybe get a few more hits now after airplay on Ireland Calling, which is the program you're listening to here, brought to you with the great support of the Hugh Green Group. And hope wherever you're listening, you're enjoying the program, whether it's here in New Zealand or over in Ireland. And as I said, I spent most of my time around the west of Ireland. I celebrated my uncle's 100th birthday on the 21st of August, and we had a lovely celebration. And as I've mentioned before, when you reach the great age of 100 in Ireland, and you're an Irish citizen, the president sends you a nice letter and a cheque for €2,500. And so in our parish alone, there's over 30 people that are over 90. So President Connolly or her successor in 10 years' time will be probably writing out more cheques. And certainly met a number of people that are in their 90s when I was at home that are still living a very full life. So again, happy birthday to my uncle, Michal, and indeed great to the former diplomat and still enjoying a pretty good quality of life. What else is happening, as mentioned? Now, the big event coming up this week in sport is at Croke Park, 80,000 people. No, the All-Ireland Hurling and Football Finals, they'd normally be taking place. The Hurling Final would be taking place on the first Sunday in September if the GAA continues what they've done for almost over 100 years. But of course, we had the Hurling and Football Final in July to give time to for the club championships. But this weekend, a girl that played a bit of Gaelic football growing up in Wicklow, Katie Taylor, undisputed world champion boxer, she's having her final fight, and it was always her dream to have a fight in Croke Park. Of course, Muhammad Ali fought Alvin Blue Lewis back there in 1972, and the official attendance was 80,000, but they reckon that there were probably people that paid a pound to go in, or maybe £2, but they said there was an awful lot more people there that probably got in climbing over walls. Well, you won't be climbing over walls to get in this weekend because it's a sellout. And the promoter, I was reading about him the other day, Peter Aiken, who joined up with Katie Taylor's management team, Barry Hearn, in the UK, took a huge punt to promote this fight. But they priced it right. They did a roadshow around the country for a few days, a week before the tickets went on sale. And pretty much the tickets sold out in a matter of hours. They were priced at around the €40. So it'll be a big payday for Katie Taylor. And she's fighting a French boxer who's could cause an upset as well. Her name is Flora Dilly, and they're playing or boxing on Friday night. Hopefully, it's a really good good game, a good fight, and it'll be Katie Taylor's last fight. But in Croke Park, while I was away, you had the All Ireland senior camogie and indeed junior intermediate final. Cork beat Galway in an exciting game in the Camogie final in the previous week. Galway ladies won the All-Ireland football final and beaten Kerry with 11 players from our club in Kilkerran and Clonburn on the squad. And in fact, they're visiting Kilkerran this weekend on Friday night and bringing the cup. And I just also want to wish our parish priest in Kilkerran, Father Tommy Cummins, has been there for 18 years. All the best as he moves to a new parish in Moore between Ballinasloe and Athlone next week. Of course, Tommy's brother, Michael, has a very popular program, Midwest Radio, Ramblin' House. And Ramblin' House, I'm sure that's what it's called. But anyway, Michael, a very staunch, both of them, Michael and Tommy, staunch supporters of Mayo. So to send Father Tom off on his way up to Moore, I'll probably give last year to the green and red of Mayo.
1: Oh, the green and red of Mayo, I can see it still.

That song is probably the most played song in Ireland over the last few weeks, The Green and Red of Mayo by the Saw Doctors. In fact, I was talking to my good friend, Tom Gilmer, about royalties and everything for that song. The fact that it's been played so many times, will it make the Saw Doctors multi-millionaires? And far from it. The royalties are very, very slim. But anyway, Saw Doctors had the Mayo football team on stage with them the other night when they played at Electric Picnic. Well, the Leaving Cert results came out just 10 days ago, and then the big scramble for places at university with the CAO. You know, the CAO offers came out, and then once people got an offer for to study at all the big cities, they had to find accommodation. And that was that's the major issue. There is still a huge shortage of affordable housing in Ireland, a huge shortage of secondary teachers as well. And teaching numbers, class sizes are going through the roof. Some schools have class sizes of 35. I don't know, here I'm involved with Rossmany College in Auckland, and you know, we have class sizes of 29, and we think they're too big. So a big issue ahead. A lot of the teachers are leaving to go off and travel overseas. And you know, there's even though teachers get well paid in Ireland, but it's getting harder and harder to find teachers. The population is increasing, and other issues happening as well. There's massive waiting list.

for people in hospitals to get treatment, to get surgical issues sorted. And the head of the Cork University Hospital was on last week saying they need more resources. And then the Minister for Health, Jennifer Carroll McNeill, she was on saying that every hospital had been given a budget and they have to work through it. So there's certainly issues ahead on both education and health fronts in the months ahead. As I mentioned earlier in the programme, Kat Dowling passed away after a short illness, great singer. And here she is with a beautiful song called Freedom, which was a big hit for her.

Yes, two great Irish singers passed away in the last month, Cat Dowling there and Glenn Hansard at the end of July. A huge loss to the musical industry in Ireland. You're listening to Ireland Calling, which is brought to you with the great support of the Hugh Green Group. Well, new British Prime Minister Andy Burnham paid a visit to Northern Ireland last week, and in an off-the-cuff remark, he said there'll be no referendum on Irish unity for a long time. He said it's off the table, so he's kind of back a bit. I see where former British Prime Minister Gordon Brown came out, and he said Ireland will be united in the future. He didn't give a date on it. Burnham, who basically had his first day behind his desk in Downing Street yesterday, has kind of backtracked a little, saying the referendum, which obviously Sinn Féin are calling for after the Good Friday Agreement was agreed back in 1998. It was agreed that, at a stage in the future, probably within 30 years, that the Secretary of State for Northern Ireland, it was in his or her right to call a referendum on Irish unity. And Sinn Féin were expecting that to happen before 2030, but it won't happen. Burnham referenced the division as a result of the Brexit referendum and the referendum in Scotland. So, man with Irish connections, everybody thought he'd start off on a better footing with the Irish government. But that was a small bit of an issue that got a lot of publicity last week.

But both Micheál Martin and Tánaiste Simon Harris feel that a referendum at any time in the near future would only bring more division, because things are still on a knife edge, as we see every time you have around the 12th of July. And there's traditions there that are going to take a lot of work before two communities can live together side by side peacefully. Of course, we're all shocked here, but the terrible disaster in Nepal last week, there's two Irish citizens still listed among the people missing. And I know that, you know, massive efforts have been made to free the people that are trapped in these tunnels, hydro tunnels. Unbelievable scenes to see what happened there. And again, there was outrage in Ireland 2 weeks ago when this trend of young people baiting police to follow them down motorways and then go down the wrong, or then trying to evade the police by going down the wrong side of motorways against oncoming traffic and putting it up on the social media. And there was a horrific accident with five young people in a car that they owned. Was travelling at 120 miles an hour on the M9 motorway between Carlo and Dublin. Coming up 2 weeks on Saturday, maybe it might be 3 weeks, and they crashed into three sisters and a young child on the way to the airport. Five young boys, two from Carlo, two from Kildare, and one from Limerick, were all killed instantly. Took the police the best part of, you know, nearly a day, well, certainly 16 hours to get the bodies from the tangled mess of the car. And the three sisters and young boy are still in hospital. But the good side of Ireland came out when a fundraising GoFundMe page was started, and the latest figures is over 800,000 has been collected for the families who will be in hospital for many, many more weeks yet. But then we had a similar incident happened in Middlesbrough a week later with five young men killed along with two police officers they crashed into. So huge calls on social media companies, especially this TikTok, you know, website to stop content like this being put up there. Right, let's take one more song and come back and finish up for the program for another week. I think we go with Christy Moore and Bright Blue Rose.

Christy Moore and Bright Blue Rose. And Christy made an appearance at the big concert in Waterford at the beginning of August, the All Together Now concert, and performed there. Christy, 81, and still performing in Ireland at smaller venues in Dublin. Well, he did the big concert. And the other I mentioned about the big concert in Stradbally, Electric Picnic, one of the big groups that played there. Fontaines DC, who were in Auckland here, was earlier this year, last year, and they were one of the main acts, and it was announced literally within 24 hours of that night that they'll be the main headline act at Slane Castle in June next year. So the next band nearly as good as U2, according to some reports. Right, that's about it. I'm kind of running out of time here. It's great to be back. And I hope you've enjoyed the program and the selection of music this week. And thanks again to the Hugh Green Group. And thank you, the listeners, for tuning in. And it's nice to be back here and bringing you latest news from Ireland and all good music. We'll go out tonight with Inya and Caravan Blue. For me, good night, goodbye, and God bless. And look forward to being here again next week.

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2: 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Join him again next Wednesday night at 10 for news and commentary from Ireland. If you're still buzzing a bit, stay tuned and wind down with Planet FM's overnight music till dawn. Our thanks to Marbeck's Music Stores in Queen Street and Queen's Arcade. Good night.

Nero Inja Emma Heranje Inja Emma Efonanje Inja Emma Ikaela Inja Emma Efombena Inja Emma Azare Inja Emma Isara Hedonaro

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It's called I'm Almost Gone. 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